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1: Forecast on River 105, brought to you by Chris Steele Truck, Boss Plows. I'm meteorologist Ray Miller. Severe thunderstorms likely tonight. Otherwise, mainly cloudy skies expected. Lows level off around 57. Slight chance of thunderstorms tomorrow, 68. Overcast. Cloudy tomorrow night. Storms likely, 46. Currently, 73.
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National Weather Service in the Twin Cities has issued a severe thunderstorm warning for southeastern Brown County, western Wabanwan County until 8 p.m. At 7:11 p.m., a severe thunderstorm was located over St. James, for 25 miles southwest of New Ulm, moving north at 35 miles per hour. Expected hazards include 60 miles per hour wind gusts and quarter-size hail. This is a radar-indicated threat. The following impacts are expected. Hail damage to vehicles is expected. Expect wind damage to roofs, siding, and trees. Locations impacted include Eccles, Butterfield, St. James Airport, Grogan, Swaybell, Lausall, Henske, Searles, Flyndraw State Park, Essig, New Ulm Airport, and New Ulm. Seek shelter inside a well-built structure and stay away from windows. The storm is capable of producing damaging winds and large hail. A tornado watch remains in effect until 1 a.m. Monday for a portion of south-central Minnesota. Repeating, a severe thunderstorm warning has been issued until 8 p.m. for the following counties in Minnesota, Brown and Wabanwan.

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5: Okay, Spencer Dougie cutting in here. We've got a tornado warning.
6: Yeah, we just heard the sirens going off up here in Upper North Mankato, so we are trying to keep as much on top of it as we can right now. It sounds like in the Truman area, there isn't a visually confirmed tornado on the ground right now, but the conditions are definitely there for that. So if you are in that area.
5: I think there was, and then there might be a second sighting now.
6: Right. So they are saying that if you are in that area, you should definitely be moving to a safe spot, either somewhere in the basement or an internal room without windows, if possible. Get to the lowest area if you were out.
5: Yeah, it looks like that is moving. Is that moving to the east?
6: To the north and to the east, according to that. And then they just extended the tornado warning from 7:30 to 7:45 just now.
5: So if you're in that Medili area, yeah, you want to definitely be seeking shelter right now, immediately here.
6: Yeah, it is making its way to the north and to the east. I don't see the speed, but right now, east of Lakefield and north of Jackson, so that Truman area, Lewisville would be included in that. And then, yes, Medelia is right in the path right now.
5: And that's heading to the north and to the east, so if you're in the Hanska area or Linden area, you want to be on the lookout too. So,
6: and we'll be jumping in as often as needed right now. As we get updates, we will keep you guys as informed as absolutely possible.
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0: Back to the ones you know by heart. River One.

0: is in the path, but it's still a ways south of us right now. So
1: Winnebago, Trimont, Truman, we're all getting pounded right now. So,
0: and if you are in the St. James and Medelia area, it is coming in that direction, coming north from the Truman and Louisville corridor right now.
1: Yeah, we'll keep you posted. We'll regroup here when we'll keep you informed what we have latest. That is our latest we have so far. So
0: yeah, right now, again, at least as far as we know, there haven't been actually any tornadoes that have been spotted, but there is a lot of rotation and the conditions are prime for that right now. So the Mount Lake St. James area, along with these, a lot of wind and the possibility of half-dollar-size hail has been reported also.

0: as we come back on with an update. We do have three areas where we've had some tornadoes reported here in southern Minnesota tonight.
1: It's looking like the St. James all the way up to Trimont on that Highway 4 line. They are seeing a lot of activity right now. And then from Winnebago up to that Amboy area, it's actually getting more intense right now. So they're keeping a really, really close eye on that. And Truman is seeing another swirl over there, too. So if you are in the St. James to Trimont area, that Truman area, and
0: looks like
1: then
0: Louisville's going to get hit again.
1: Right, yeah, that's right. There's almost, it looks like, from what we can tell, there are actually two different areas that are really, really close to each other, and that's right on that Truman and Louisville area. So
0: if you live in Amboy and Vernon Center, you need a heads up. You need to get to shelter here shortly.
1: Yep, it is moving in your direction, and now it looks like something else popped up in that Hanska, east side of Springfield into New Ulm also.
0: New Ulm's now on there too, so yep.
1: So we're getting updates as quickly as we can, but yeah, honestly, right now, it looks like kind of that whole area to the south and west of us, from Blue Earth to Winnebago up to St. James and now all the way up to New Ulm is being affected by this. If not actual tornadoes on the ground, certainly the winds, the hail, a lot of lightning, the cloud-to-ground lightning to keep an eye on also. But, yeah, if you are in those areas, just be prepared and seek shelter.
0: All right, we'll take a break and we'll regroup and we'll be back with more information.

0: we jump back in here with an update. Again, we have some tornado warnings for Martin and Watonwan County until 8:30.
1: And into Blue Earth. Those have been extended. The one in Watonwan is moving toward Amboy right now. Those have been extended till 8:30. These storms are moving at about 30 miles per hour, so if you are in the path of those, be aware that it is definitely on the way.

0: there is a line from St. James all the way south to Fairmont with 60-mile-an-hour winds, really, really heavy rains. And but still, that biggest threat remains right there in that Truman area. And so those warnings have been extended until 8:30 right now. And it looks like we are going to be looking at some pretty severe weather even after these warnings expire. If they don't extend them, we're looking like at about the 10:30 hour, a lot of severe thunderstorms, high winds, heavy rains. So something to keep an eye on. But yes, for those tornado warnings in Blue Earth, Martin, and Wantanwan County, those have been extended until 8:30, so about...
1: Be on the lookout, though, if you're in Vernon Center or Lake Crystal. Eventually, it'll get to us, too, at some point here.
0: Yeah, like you said, those are kind of in that St. James to Medelia area now, but they are moving west at 30 miles an hour. So we are definitely in the path of those, so we'll be sure to keep listening to you watching.
1: We will regroup, and as soon as we have something new, we'll come back on.

0: We'll be right back where we left off. 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I'm meteorologist Gray Miller. Severe storms likely tonight, otherwise overcast skies. Lows level off around 57. Slight chance of thunderstorms tomorrow. High temperatures reach up to 68. Overcast. Lows around 46. Tomorrow night, storms likely. Currently 64.
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2: Here's your forecast on River 105, brought to you by Roadhouse 169. I'm meteorologist Ray Miller. Severe storms likely tonight. Otherwise, cloudy. Lows around 57. Slight chance of thunderstorms tomorrow. Daytime highs approaching 68. Overcast. Thunderstorms likely tomorrow night. Lows level off around 46. Cloudy skies expected. Right now, 63.
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1: Here's your forecast on River 105, brought to you by Michelle Starkey, Realtor at True Real Estate. I'm meteorologist Ray Miller. Chance of severe storms tonight, otherwise overcast skies. Lows level off around 56. Cloudy skies expected again tomorrow. Slight chance of thunderstorms. Highs level off around 68. Currently 57.

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1: Welcome to the John Tesh Radio Show. I am your grateful host. It's Intelligence for Your Life. And if you know any college kids, tell them to think long and hard about what to major in. I will explain. Because turns out more than one in three people regret the major they chose. This is the takeaway from a report by the Federal Reserve, which

0: annually asks college graduates whether they would choose a different field of study if they had a do-over. Overall, across all fields of study, 35% of college graduates said they would pick a different major if they had a second chance. The most regretted major, humanities, which encompasses things like art history, English literature, history, anthropology, sociology, philosophy. Turns out over 40% of graduates with a degree in those fields wish they had made a different choice. Other majors people regret the most, journalism, sadly, communications and education. It's not that those aren't worthy pursuits. It's mainly about job opportunities and pay. So now, what are the least regretted majors? Computer and information sciences, 72% of grads would choose it again, including criminology, engineering, nursing, and health. Those degrees provide solid job opportunities and very good pay. Okay, coming up, there's now a simple test that can suggest a potential for a life of bad choices. Take the test next.
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0: Glad you're with us this morning on River 105. I'm John Tesh. All right, so there is now a simple test that can suggest a potential for a life of bad choices. Researchers at Stockholm University, they wanted to figure out whether it's possible to determine at an early age if a child will grow up to be a criminal. And it all hinges on whether or not they can resist instant gratification. There's a great book on this. It's by Dr. Scott Peck. It's called The Road Less Traveled. So way back nearly 60 years ago, researchers studied thousands of 13-year-old boys. The boys were told they could have $100 now or $1,000 in 5 years. And then 50 years later, researchers studied the criminal records of those same boys, now men, and the teens who chose instant gratification had a, quote, significantly higher risk of criminal involvement later in life. It's because difficulty in delaying gratification, also known as temporal discounting, means a person has a tendency to prefer immediate rewards and satisfaction instead of future benefits. It's a problem with planning and goal setting, and it's something that can be worked on before a kid turns to a life of crime. Delayed gratification, so important.
1: Intelligence for your life.
0: And coming up, a lot of people have been remodeling their homes to be more cozy and relaxing. It's called comfort decorating, really catching on. And this can provide a sense of calm when the rest of your life feels nuts.
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Thank you for waking up with us this morning on River 105. John Tesh with you, Intelligence for Your Life, and look around, if you will, at your walls, your bed, maybe even at your desk. Does your space stress you out? Well, it makes sense that the place where we spend the most time has a huge impact on our mindset. That's why a lot of people have been remodeling their homes to be more cozy and relaxing, and it has a name. It's called, quote, comfort decorating. It can provide a sense of calm when the rest of life feels chaotic. And you don't need to do a full design overhaul either. Small changes can make a big difference. For example, let's think about color. Sally Augustin is an environmental psychologist, and she says touches of blue create calm and greens can boost creativity. Also, bring in some nostalgia. We do this, like an old baseball glove or a favorite antique passed down to you. I have a Hammond B3 organ next to me from the 1960s. Nostalgic objects remind you about what's important in your life. Also, think about how things feel. A soft blanket or plush rug can improve your mood because the sensation of something cozy produces a spike in mood-boosting oxytocin. And something hard and smooth like a quartz counter makes people feel more stable and secure. Dr. Augustine says, when you feel a sense of control over your space, it's going to lift your mood. I love this stuff. River 101.

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1: John Tesh with Gib Gerard. Here we go with more random facts. It's a random fact. Did you know, Gib, that, what do you think of this? 51% of couples now say it is acceptable to use AI to write their wedding vows. Right?
2: Here's the thing. If you're going to write your own, if you're not going to write your own wedding vows, then use the standard ones, you know, to have and to hold in sickness and in health. Just use those. But if you're going to write, the whole point of writing your own is that you want something a little bit more personal. Now, I will say, and I am okay with this in general, that one of my favorite uses for ChatGPT, for AI, the language models and stuff like that, is to do the first draft. To get sort of get the words underneath you, and then you can edit it and insert the personal anecdotes around the framework that ChatGPT gives you. I'm okay with that. But genuinely, if you're not into writing your own vows, don't write your own vows. There are standard ones you can just use. You Google it. You don't even need uses less power. Yeah, use Google instead of ChatGPT.
1: Yeah, but you're right. It's great for a first draft as long as you use it that way. And also, you can tell ChatGPT, you can say, act like. So you can say, act like Cyrano de Bergerac, act like Gib Gerard, right?
2: I mean, yes, you can. I just, again, for anything
1: act
2: else.
1: Act like Uncle Will. No, can't do it.
2: For anything else, but your wedding vows, if you're writing your own, it should just be so personal that there's no way a machine can cover it. Otherwise, why are you getting married? Marry the machine. They got the robots now.
1: Okay. River 105.

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6: Intelligence, what's the best way to wake up with a positive mindset? Well, Penn State researchers say before you put your feet on the floor, keep your eyes closed and think about three incredible things in your life that you're grateful for. I love this tactic. Then you visualize your entire day from start to finish and fill your day with images of success and accomplishments. No negative thoughts or, should have done's allowed. Because the research shows starting out on the right foot every morning will boost productivity, health, and happiness. Before you put your feet on the floor, keep your eyes closed. Think about three incredible things in your life that you're grateful for. Then visualize your entire day from start to finish and fill it with images of success and accomplishments. River.

Good morning, River 105. From our dating and relationship files, do you want to have fewer relationship fights with your spouse? Then you should be setting a spending limit for how much either of you spend without consulting the other. My wife and I have done this. This is according to Dr. Megan McCoy, a financial planning professor at Kansas State. She says whether it's $100 or $1,000 or a monthly limit, it can significantly reduce the number of arguments you and your partner have about money. It's because giving yourselves blanket permission to spend how you choose, up to a point, no questions asked, puts you on the same page financially. And people who agree on money, how to spend it, how to save it, and how to value it, they're better able to envision a shared future. Being transparent about money issues makes the relationship feel safer, more secure, and more like you're a team.

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1: It's Intelligence for Your Life. John Tesh with you here on the radio. And check this out. Finally, looks like cursive handwriting is making a comeback. It's now required at Iowa's public schools, for example. And that's a good thing because reading and writing skills happen to be linked, so any focus on handwriting improves literacy rates. In 2010, most states adopted education standards that emphasized keyboard skills over handwriting, and cursive writing was cut out completely. Now 25 states require cursive writing, but even if you're an adult and out of school, it can give your brain power a boost. Princeton University saying writing in cursive is one of the easiest, most effective ways to stimulate the areas of the brain associated with thinking, language, and memory, and it taps into them all at once. Princeton research found that people who write in cursive express more ideas more quickly than people who write on a computer. Makes sense to me. But you don't have to be taking a class or writing an essay to get the benefit. It turns out even writing your grocery list or your to-do list in cursive, or even just practicing your signature every day, will activate your brain and improve your problem solving and your thinking skills. Cursive is back, and I'm happy about it. Coming up, the latest social media beauty hack is to have a veneer tech do low-cost procedures to put veneers on your teeth. But as of now, we hear reports of bleeding gums, teeth glued together, and severe pain. You'll want to hear about this.
0: 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Intelligence for your life. 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

0: thanks for waking up with us this morning on River 105. Have you heard about this latest social media beauty hack? Is to have a veneer technician do low-cost procedures to put veneers on your teeth. Basically, technicians will apply veneers for a fraction of the cost of a traditional cosmetic dentist. The only problem? Well, veneer techs aren't actually a thing, and they definitely are not dentists. They're just regular people who took a two-day course, got a meaningless certificate, and are now illegally placing veneers on patients using everything from kits purchased off of Amazon to nail acrylics bought at beauty supply stores. As you can imagine, the results are often disastrous. People report that their veneers fell off after one day. There are reports of bleeding gums, teeth glued together, and severe pain. And then those people who thought they were saving money by using a veneer tech, they end up spending a lot more money to fix the problem at a real dentist. Think of it like this. If you get acrylic nails and the application damages your existing nails, eventually your real nail will grow back, right? With teeth, they don't grow back, right? And there's a very real chance that a 25-year-old with perfectly healthy teeth who gets veneers applied by an amateur could wind up with dentures. Okay, coming up, it's hard to make new friends as an adult, but here's something to make it a little easier. Having dinner with strangers. A company is fighting loneliness by connecting you with five strangers who want to have dinner with you. Would you do this? It's next.
1: 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Next.

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0: River 105, I'm John Tesh. It's a fact that it's become hard to make new friends as an adult, so here's something to make it a bit easier. Having dinner with strangers. A company called TimeLeft.com says it's fighting loneliness by connecting you with five strangers who want to have dinner with you. It's right now running in 160 cities across the globe. Here's how it works. You sign up for dinner on the app, and Time Left asks you a series of questions, like what field you work in, whether you're introverted or extroverted, if you're religious, if you exercise, if you have kids, and if you're in a relationship. Then you pick a date to attend a dinner, and the app matches you with five people based on your compatibility. You don't know anything about the other people. You don't get the restaurant location until the morning of the dinner. At dinner, there's an icebreaker game. And afterward, the app reveals a bar where everybody who had dinner that night through the app can meet up for an after party. Because several dinners happen simultaneously. It's crazy, right? Sounds interesting. This way you connect with even more strangers beyond your dinner table. If you try it, let me know what you think. It's timeleft.com. 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
1: It's time for you to sleep better. I've got the tip here. I want to get Gibbs a reaction to this. So the tip from University of Pennsylvania researchers is order pizza for dinner and then take a 20-minute walk right after you eat it. They say that tomato sauce on pizza is a great source of lycopene, which helps produce melatonin. Everybody knows what that is. When you combine tomatoes with a little fat from the cheese or the olive oil, it helps you absorb more lycopene. After each pizza, take a 20-minute walk, which helps you better digest the pizza. I can't walk after that because I eat a lot of pizza.
2: I've come to an age where there are certain things that if I eat them, I know I can't do anything for the rest of the day.
1: That's right.
2: And pizza is one of them. I was just having this conversation about Chipotle burritos. I was like, I have to get the bowl now because if I eat the burrito, I'm done. So the science is there. Go for the walk. By the way, you should do that after every meal. We've talked about the research being there.
1: Yeah.
2: And I love pizza, again, as much as the next guy. But the reality is, at my age, if I'm having pizza, that's it. That's my day. I'm done.
1: Yeah. The bowl now? You're going to get. What's the difference between the bowl and the
2: tortilla. But the tortilla is thick. And it's also like more of the veggies end up in the bowl. I'm telling you, I can't do the actual burrito anymore.
1: This is all you think about, right?
2: All I think about.
3: IFYL. Intelligence for your life. River.

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1: Hefty, hefty, hefty.
0: Hefty slider bag. Silly with a slide. One more time now, y'all. Come on.
2: Anyway, on the John Tesh program is to keep you alive. So let's do that now. Don't drive dehydrated anymore. Because even mild dehydration, we now know, has been shown to spark twice as many mistakes behind the wheel. Drifting out of your lane, braking late. That's about the same number of mistakes, by the way, made by people over the legal limit for alcohol. Sports and exercise researchers at the UK's Loughborough University found that being dehydrated will impair mental function and reduce concentration, alertness, and even short-term memory. The less water that's in your body, the thicker your blood gets, and the less oxygenated blood reaches your brain. So drink some water before you hit the road, and I will too.
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1: Welcome to Intelligence for Your Life, the John Tesh Radio Show. And here's a big tip for you. If you want your kids to be less likely to be depressed as an adult, just let them spend more time with their grandparents. Hello. A study at Boston College found that grandparents and grandchildren have a significant mood-boosting effect on each other, even once the grandchildren are adults. The study tracked 400 pairs of grandparents and grandchildren of all ages for a full 20 years, and they looked at emotional closeness and concrete support, like doing chores, giving advice, providing transportation, and providing financial help. The result, the greater emotional support grandparents and adult grandchildren receive from each other, the better their psychological health, meaning the less likely either generation was to suffer symptoms of depression. So grandkids, listen up. Go out of your way to take grandma or grandpa out to lunch. Ask for her advice. Take her shopping or to a doctor's appointment. Go ahead and let your grandparents write you a check on your birthday, even if they're on Social Security and you've had a steady job for years, because it'll give both of you a measurable mood boost. If you want your kids to be less likely to be depressed as an adult, let them spend more time with their grandparents. And coming up, how long was your first date with your significant other? Mine was 5.5 hours, and it was 33 years ago to my wife, Connie. According to data from the dating app Upward, first dates that last 5 hours or more are more likely to lead to lasting love. Don't miss this. It's next.
0: Intelligence for Your Life with John Tesh. River 105. John Tesh is going to make you just a bit smarter. Intelligence for Your Life. 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

0: Question for you. How long was your first date with your significant other? Because according to data from the dating app Upward, first dates that last 5 hours or more are more likely to lead to lasting love. This goes against the wisdom of making first dates short. And the experts say you shouldn't force a date to last longer. But when it happens organically, it's a really good thing. The trend is being called slow burn dating, quote unquote, slow burn dating. And approximately half of the couples who found love on the app had an epic 5 hour first date. I mentioned earlier, my wife and I, 5.5 hours on our first date 33 years ago, and we're still together. Most of the couples said the date was all about getting to know each other on a deeper level. Same. A dinner and a movie date can last 5 hours, but on these slow burn dates, the couples spent the majority of the time talking. Here's the difference between spark dating and slow burn dating. The spark is the initial dopamine rush you get from having chemistry with someone. You can feel it instantly. A slow burn date builds the foundation of connection. It's about taking the time to learn about the other person, and it works.
1: Intelligence for your life.
0: Coming up, would you believe the key to being more productive is to make time for being lazy? That's according to productivity expert Chris Bailey. I'll explain why he says scheduling certain lazy activities can help you be more creative and get much more done.
2: Back to John Tesh next.
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1: From our Success 101 files, you want to be more productive? Well, experts say it helps to make time for being lazy and unfocused. This is according to Chris Bailey, a productivity expert and author of the book Hyper Focus, How to Be More Productive in a World of Distraction. Bailey's idea of lazy is things like taking a walk, relaxing on the beach, people watching at the mall, or enjoying a long shower. My favorite. Research shows when your brain is unfocused, some amazing things happen. First, when you do something you don't need to think about, something habitual, like taking a shower, it restores cognitive energy and allows you to focus more deeply when you need to. Also, when your mind wanders, you're 14 times more likely to think about the future and your long-term goals compared to when you're focused on getting something done. And being unfocused allows you to think more creatively, because a relaxed brain is more likely to make obscure connections and have flashes of insight. By occasionally making time to be lazy, you're more likely to stumble upon greatness and be more productive.
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0: Thank you for waking up with us this morning on River 105. From the journal Chronobiology on sleep, if you want to feel happier and more positive and boost your immune system at the same time, you want to get sleep between 10 and 11 p.m. every night on a schedule. So the researchers say you will triple your odds of feeling upbeat, and that will boost your immune system by almost 30%. The study authors say having a consistent bedtime increases the brain's production of neurotransmitters and the feel-good serotonin. I'm in bed between 7 and 8 at night.
1: How embarrassing is that? 3 o'clock in the morning. So, you know, I get those emails of you when you're waking up at 4:30. Hey, I just had an idea. Great. I'll see you in 2.5 hours when I'm getting out of bed at 6 a.m.
0: I'm not waking you up.
1: I've learned. But look, the consistent bedtime thing, we keep coming back to this. And I see it with my kids. You remember when you were growing up, you had a consistent bedtime. Uh-huh. And you always felt better when you met it. I see it in my kids. Like, when my kids are dysregulated, when I can tell that they're not, that they have no emotional regulation, it's because they've been going to bed at the wrong hour. Right. And you cannot, this is something that we've talked about a lot, you cannot make up for it by sleeping in.
0: No.
1: You can get a sleep deficit covered over time. But what you cannot do is you cannot get the same benefits of consistent sleep if you're just sleeping in to compensate. Consistent bedtime, consistent wake time will create the right hormonal rhythms. And by the way, if you want to lose weight, this is the key. If you want to be more productive and less EDD, this is the key. You want to be more focused with your workouts, this is the key. You want to have better relationships, this is the key. This is the magic pill. Go to bed at the same time every night.
0: Join us again tomorrow for Gib Gerard's
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8: This week, if you want to increase your sense of well-being, experts say regularly eat chickpeas, lentils, or any other type of beans. People who do this are 80% happier, more energized, and more focused. How does this happen? Well, according to new research in the British Journal of Sports Medicine, they found that eating just a half a cup a day is enough to improve our mood and energy within 48 hours. Why? Beans are rich in a compound called PEA, which triggers production of the antidepressant hormone dopamine. So you got to try to eat a half a cup of chickpeas, lentils, or other types of beans every day for increased energy and a much better mood.
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0: All righty, here's a conversation starter for you. There is a reason, apparently, we call sunglasses shades. As it turns out, they turn us into shady people. This comes from research in the journal Psychological Science. In one of their experiments, people were asked to divide a certain amount of money between themselves and a stranger. Those wearing sunglasses generally kept more of the money for themselves. And in another experiment, people in a dimly lit room were more likely to lie about how well they did on a test. So why would wearing sunglasses or being in a dark room matter? Because darkness creates a sense of concealment. So we're more likely to feel like we can get away with doing something unethical because we think nobody can see us. Wow. Pass it on. It's Intelligence for Your Life.
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1: 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And here we go with how you can improve your life 60 seconds at a time. The first 60-second health fix, do a plank. I love these. They're hard, but they work. Dr. Sherry Pagotto is a professor of medicine at the University of Massachusetts Medical School. She says planks will target your abs and your lower back, strengthening your core and making your spine more stable. That'll help you avoid injuries and pain. Very important. Another one-minute move to improve your health. Check your posture. I'm doing it now. Check your posture while you're sitting. Slouching will not only lead to back pain, a hunched posture is associated with feeling drained and bummed out. But the Journal of Behavioral Therapy found that people who sat up straight, they felt more enthusiastic, they felt less fatigued, and even boosted their brain activity. So check your posture while you're sitting and do a plank, and you'll improve your life 60 seconds at a time. All righty, coming up, do you remember last year when we told you the Toronto Zoo had to ask visitors to stop showing gorillas videos on their phones? They want the gorillas to be gorillas. Well, the problem has only gotten worse. It's next.
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0: thanks for waking up with us this morning on River 105. So do you remember last year when we told you the Toronto Zoo had to ask visitors to stop showing gorillas videos on their phones? The behavioral husbandry supervisor at the zoo said they want to ensure the animals' lives remain as natural as possible. Of course, they want the gorillas to be gorillas. Well, the problem has only gotten worse. So much so that the Wall Street Journal just had an article about it. All across North America, primates in zoos have become exposed to and fascinated with screens, usually from a zoo visitor showing it to them. At a Kentucky zoo, for example, a gorilla named Jelani has become so interested in zoo visitors' phones, he'll flick his finger or tap the glass when he's ready for a visitor to swipe to the next picture or video. And people who call themselves gorilla groupies, they go to the San Diego Zoo almost every day to film the gorillas and then show the home videos to the apes. The San Diego Zoo isn't happy about this and asks visitors to not do it. They say instead of trying to connect with apes through phones meant for humans, guests should passively observe them as they behave like gorillas, quote unquote. Because the reality is, it does nothing beneficial for the gorillas. Okay, coming up, you may not need medication like Ozempic to lose weight. Researchers at the University of Arizona now say a natural alternative is probably already in your fridge or your cupboard. Don't miss this next.
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1: Look at this. You may not need medication like Ozempic to lose weight. Researchers at the University of Arizona say a natural alternative is probably already in your fridge or your cupboard. It's fiber. And the best kind to help control your weight is beta-glucan. That's a type of fiber found naturally in oats and barley. In a breakthrough study, scientists found that eating foods rich in beta-glucan could help reduce body weight, improve glucose control, and lower cholesterol without the need for additional medications, beta-glucan. Their study focused on how various plant-based fibers affect the gut microbiome, the trillions of bacteria living in our digestive system that play a crucial role in our overall health. And of all types of fiber, beta-glucan stood out as the clear winner. When mice were fed a high-fat diet and were given a beta-glucan supplement, they lost significantly more weight and body fat compared to mice on the same diet without the supplement. If you want to try it, you'll find the most beta-glucan fiber in oats, barley, shiitake mushrooms, rye bread, seaweed, nutritional yeast, and whole wheat bread.
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0: River 105 is one of those life hacks that makes so much sense, and it's so simple, Gib. If you need a quick mood boost, experts say just tidy up your home for 60 seconds, 1 minute. Turns out the quick cleanup from fluffing pillows to straightening papers, whatever, which this could take a little bit out in this room. I could take some of that. Increases levels of the feel-good hormone oxytocin, the bonding hormone, by 45%. This comes from clinical psychologist Dr. Alicia Clark from the book Hack Your Anxiety.
1: Yeah, I mean, look, just the little bit of seeing the results of your labor goes a long way. Now, you and I, we have messy offices.
0: Oh, yeah.
1: And so I know in my mind, and I know you're the same way, in my mind, I look at my office and I go, this is going to take me 5 days of just dedicated work to clean this up.
0: Right.
1: I don't have the time or the inclination to be able to do all of this. So what ends up happening is that my office just gets messier and messier and messier until it's literally no longer functioning. So that in order to actually make a difference, just try this thing where you go for 1 minute, clean one small area up.
0: Yeah.
1: It makes the whole thing seem surmountable because right now it seems insurmountable for me.
0: It does. And what happens to me, and you know this, is that, you know, with electronic stuff, whatever, wires and connectors, if I can't find something, I'm like, oh, I got to order on Amazon.
1: Right.
0: And then I find it.
1: I
0: have two.
1: And you have two. And you think, I'm not going to return it because I'm sure I'm going to need this in a week.
0: Right.
1: And then I got cables to things that don't exist. I can charge. If you come to my house, I can charge your flip phone.
0: That's great.

0: Intelligence for your life with John Tesh.
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1: To tell you, when I was writing my memoir, I felt like I was worried I was going to get carpal tunnel from typing all day, carpal tunnel syndrome. Experts are now telling us we're more likely to get that thing from using our computer mouse all day. Turns out typing actually reduces swelling and pressure on the hands and wrists because your fingers, wrists, and joints are constantly moving. In fact, according to the journal Arthritis and Rheumatism, typing for 4 hours a day cuts your risk of carpal tunnel syndrome right in half. But the real culprit is apparently the computer mouse because of the repetitive motion and the fact that you keep your hand and wrist in a fixed position. Do that 20 hours a week and your risk goes up. River.

0: Good morning. 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What do you think is the first thing you should unpack when you move into a new apartment? It's your old pillow. According to Brown University, using a familiar pillow will help your brain relax big time. This is important when you're sleeping somewhere unfamiliar for the first time, because when we're somewhere new, our brain stays on high alert for danger in our new surroundings. There's even a name for it, the first night effect. It was discovered 50 years ago by clinical psychologists at Ohio State. But the feeling and even the smell of your old familiar pillow can cancel out your brain's hypervigilance, allowing you to calm down and get some sleep. So unpack your pillow first. And when your child goes on their first sleepover or moves into their college dorm, have them take their own pillow.
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1: Welcome to the John Tesh Radio Show, Intelligence for Your Life. And here we go, because I've got the trick for mastering new skills faster. It works. Here's what you do. You think about exactly how you will use those skills down the road. For example, let's say you just bought a new camera and you're trying to figure out what all the settings are for. You'll be more likely to remember them if you consider all the ways you'll use them on your upcoming vacation. Hello. Like capturing shots of your kids' first surfing lessons. Research in the journal Cognition found that when people thought about how they'd use the skills they were learning, they made 62% fewer errors on memory tests compared to those who did straightforward memorization. That's because expecting to put knowledge to use helps your brain better process and encode the information, so it's easier to retrieve it when you need it. Love this tip. Coming up, how depression affects about 1 in 20 people and how there are 7 essential healthy lifestyle habits that can beat it down.
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0: River 105. So right now we know that depression affects about 1 in 20 people, and sometimes it's serious, as you probably know. But there are 7 essential lifestyle habits that significantly reduce the risk for depression. An international research team, including experts from the University of Cambridge, analyzed various factors, including lifestyle habits, genetics, brain structure, and the immune system. And the habits that help lower the risk of depression are not drinking too much alcohol, a nutritious diet, regular physical activity, quality sleep, not smoking, less sedentary behavior, and maintaining an active social life. But the most impactful among all of those is a good night's sleep. How about that? A good night's sleep reduces the risk of depression by a full 25%. Frequent social interaction reduces the risk by nearly 20%. And although genetics do play a part, a healthy lifestyle, we now know, is more important.
1: Now that's intelligence for your life.
0: And coming up, it's not just what teens eat, it's whom they eat it with. It's a good piece. I'll tell you why bringing back family dinners makes teens healthier.
2: Back to John Tesh next.
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Glad you're with us this morning on River 105. I'm John Tesh. You know that old saying about breakfast being the most important meal of the day? Well, for teenagers, the real MVP is dinner. A new study from the University of Guelph finding that teens and young adults who regularly eat dinner with their families eat way healthier overall. Researchers looked at nearly 3,000 young people ages 14 to 24 and found that those who had regular family dinners ate more fruits and vegetables, less fast food, and fewer sugary drinks. And get this, the benefit held up even in dysfunctional families that didn't communicate all that well or were under extreme stress. It turns out just showing up at the table really matters. And if teens help prepare the meal, they're more likely to actually eat it. So why dinner and not breakfast? Because

0: teenagers tend to be more alert later in the day. Amen.
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0: Thank you for waking up with us this morning on River 105. We talk a lot about the science behind random acts of kindness and what it does to your brain. Now we know if you do these random acts of kindness, you're going to sleep better. Researchers at University of Pittsburgh finding that brightening somebody else's day makes us happier and less stressed. And so it'll cut your risk of insomnia right in half. Do at least one act of random act of kindness a day, and it regulates your brain's sleep-inducing hormones. Gib.
1: It also goes up my... Look, my sleep is so messed up, but I don't have a problem falling asleep when the day is finally over, right? Because I am so exhausted all the time. I have a problem staying asleep because my kids wake me up. I have a problem falling asleep in my actual bed. All of that is an issue, but I don't have a problem going to sleep. But I will say this. When I have had trouble sleeping, things like this, where you do something nice for somebody else, they sit with you all day. And we've talked about how it's the equivalent of, 5 milligrams of Valium or whatever when you do something nice for somebody.
2: I remember that.
1: So, they're the relaxing effects of it are significant. I don't know if it's just sort of like an innate sense of do-goodery or karmic balance or however you want to think about it. But when you do something nice for somebody else, you feel like, hey, at least I have made a difference in the day. At least I have offset, you know, whatever I've consumed for the day by doing something nice for somebody else. It really does do a lot for that.
0: Yeah, and these other studies that I've seen tell us that it's most effective if the person doesn't even know.
1: Oh, yeah. Yeah, like you just pay for their meal and you leave.
0: Right.
1: And they don't even get to say thank you.
0: Yeah, then I ended up getting resentment. It's like, hey, how come they didn't call me? No, I'm just kidding.
1: Jeez.
0: What do they call it? Random acts of altruism?
1: Or you just say kindness.
0: Okay.
1: SAT prep.
0: I was looking for a big vocabulary word there and messed it up. River.

0: Dave's are next.
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9: 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Again, the trendiest resorts these days are about finding some peace and quiet once and for all.
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1: Quite a few times, Gib and I have talked about push-ups as a great overall body exercise. They work your arms and your core at the same time. But if you can't do a standard push-up and you're doing them on your knees instead of toes, you need to do more of them to get the same fitness benefits, it stands to reason. This is according to Michelle Olson, a professor of exercise science at Auburn University. Basically, one real push-up, she says, is the equivalent of three knee push-ups, because when you're on your toes, you're lifting more weight and your core is fully engaged. If you're not there yet, don't sweat it. Instead of doing 15 regular push-ups, all you'll need to do is 45 knee push-ups and you get the same amount of exercise.
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0: AI has become so widespread, even the church is getting involved. Pope Leo has commissioned a new study on artificial intelligence. In fact, he's even meeting with the CEO of Anthropic, which is a artificial intelligence company. What the findings will be, I don't know. Likely the same as most of the others. AI is a little bit scary. Is it also the future? Yeah, probably.
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In a very Sergeant Pepper's kind of move, Creedence Clearwater took on the identity of Willie and the Poor Boys for that album, which also bears the same name. Although Down on the Corner is really the only song that references it. Every other tune on that album is basically just a Creedence song.

Most guitar players use a pick. Some people, Lindsey Buckingham, Mark Knopfler, for example, use their fingers. Brian May uses a coin, which, as someone who's played for the last 25 years, I'll tell you right now, that's a great way to break your strings. But somehow Brian May has figured out how to do it while not constantly breaking guitar strings and also creating one of the most iconic sounds of all time.

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4: Kind of music.

You know, last year was the 60th anniversary of the Scorpions. They turned 60 years old. I'm talking about the band now, not the guys in the band. They started in 1965 when most of the members were still in high school. And granted, they didn't make it, you know, big until the 80s. But still, 60, well, one now years. That's a great run.

It's funny to think about it now, but, you know, when Blue Oyster Cult first came out, they were considered a heavy metal band, like Blue Oyster Cult and Black Sabbath, same genre. It just goes to show how much musical genres change over the years, because now, I mean, listen, heavy metal music now, compared to Don't Fear the Reaper, two very different kinds.

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weekend moving out. Did you have a nice weekend? We spent a lot of time doing more of these projects. We're getting close. We've done a lot of landscaping stuff around the house and the back of the house and all of that. We're getting close. Hopefully, the plan is if we get all these projects done, we can have the rest of the summer to enjoy. That's the premise anyway. 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

0: Genesis and Invisible Touch. It is Spence on a Monday. Did you have a nice weekend? I did. We did a lot of work. I did get my pork butts all ready to go. It's pulled pork season, right? So we've got a graduation that we're planning for, which is coming up in about a week and a half. So I spent, and man, I had one of those situations, and there was two larger pork butts. I think they're around 10 pounds, maybe a little even more than that, that just stalled out. Took forever, like 12 hours for crying out loud. But the end result was great. They taste great, and everything's ready to go, and they're in the freezer now and ready for the graduation party here coming up in a week or so. But that was a kind of a pain in the butt, spending a lot of time, extra time, getting those pork butts done on Friday.
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Huey Lewis in the news and the power of love. Now, coming up a week from Saturday, this is going to be a lot of fun. If you're a Pink Floyd fan, you want to check this out. Saturday, May 30th at Featherstone Amphitheater here in Mankato, Britt Floyd going to be in town. The world's premier Pink Floyd experience. The Moon, the Wall, and Beyond. Should be really cool. A lot of new production this time around as well. Should be a lot of fun. Again, grab your tickets for that. A week from Saturday, May 30th at Featherstone Amphitheater in Mankato.

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and imagine. I'm hoping that the weekend forecast changes a little bit. Looks like there's going to be some rain Friday and Saturday. Sunday looks pretty good, but I kind of want to get out and do some fishing here this weekend. Here are the Rolling Stones on River 105.

Don't forget now, SouthernMinnesotaDeals.com, up and running. Lots of great stuff on here. 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Bar and restaurant certificates. A lot of really good date night stuff. Okay, Wild Zone on there and much more. And if you're a Moondogs fan or a Mankato Habaneros fan, we've got tickets on there, like pairs and four packs of tickets up for grabs at really reduced prices. Check that out. If you're

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the final countdown. Spence wrapping things up today. Kind of chilly today. Looks like that will continue tomorrow. And a little bit cooler, actually. High of like 57 tomorrow. Here are the New Radicals on River 105.

AI has become so widespread, even the Pope is getting involved. Pope Leo is running a commission to look into AI, its effects on humanity. And I, you know, just going to ballpark it here. I don't know what the study will find, but I have a feeling it won't be positive. Baby,

0: 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Yes, 11. 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Weekends just got better too, with a new brunch menu worth getting out of bed for. And starting May 4th, say hello to Girl Dinner Mondays, because cocktails and shareables totally count as dinner. 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Where does their curiosity go next? At the Children's Museum of Southern Minnesota, it might start inside, experimenting, building, and exploring hands-on exhibits designed just for them, like climbing and imagining their way through the Mankato Clinic tree forts. And then it leads outside to fresh air, open spaces, and a mud kitchen where getting messy isn't just allowed, it's actually encouraged. Because every moment of play leads to something bigger, this spring, let curiosity lead the way.
1: Children's Museum.
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The guitar player from No Doubt is one of the best, catchiest riff writers of the 90s, bar none. You probably don't even know his name, do you? It's Tom Dumont. Tom Dumont, he wrote the riff for Just a Girl, Spiderwebs. These are all-time great riffs. But when you stand next to Gwen Stefani on stage, no one cares who you are, man.

Billy Corgan said that he chose the year 1979, not because it was a particularly special year, but just because it matched the rhyme scheme particularly well. But if you do the math, and you better believe that I did the math, Billy Corgan would have been 12 years old in 1979, which does fit the whole coming of age vibe.

0: That song was influenced, in fact, not even influenced, it's about primal therapy, which is a school of psychology by Arthur Janov, where people do, in fact, just shout and scream their feelings. It's effective.
1: Hi.
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The line "Making Love in the Green Grass" got Van Morrison into trouble when that song first came out. In fact, a lot of stations wouldn't even play the song. They would play an edited one where they removed the line. It just goes to show in 2026 how much lower the bar really is.

it's funny how what you associate with a certain song changes as you get older, you know, because like Life is a Highway, I used to just think of the Tom Cochran version, and I used to think it's just high school and hanging out with my friends. Now I think about my son and watching the movie Cars, which I realize is the Rascal Flatts version, you know, the cover of it. But still, you know, like that's just either one puts a smile on my face, I'll tell you that.

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2: I love the Children's Museum.

I'm not a fan of the way that they sometimes write Broadway musicals using a musical artist's career. You know, they did it with Moving Out and Billy Joel, and that one kind of worked because Billy Joel is that sort of storyteller in his songwriting. But they did it with Jagged Little Pill, too. They made a musical out of it, and it did not work, despite this being an incredible album.

Def Leppard with Pour Some Sugar on Me or Just Give It to Me Through an IV. Something to give me a little bit of extra energy on this back at it on a Monday. It is Dougie in the Afternoon right here on the river. Kicking things off with a little Sheryl Crow and this one by Bob Marley and the Wailers. Could you?

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This is your kind of music. 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

Dougie in the afternoon, we've got a little Pink Floyd, and don't forget, we have an unbelievable Pink Floyd tribute band coming up, not this Saturday, but next Saturday at the Vetterstone Amphitheater. It is Britt Floyd. But first, a little Pat Benatar, Love Is

0: I've been looking at reviews and some videos for that Pink Floyd tribute band, Brit Floyd, coming up next Saturday at the Vetterstone Amphitheater, and it looks like it's going to be an incredible show. Now, coming up, we've got some Prince, and this one by Mariah Carey, Fantasy.
1: Keeping it real, son.
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1: The shining star. You're my shining star, girl.

0: That's Minnesota's very own Prince. And to feel as young today as I did back in 1999, boy, wouldn't that be wonderful. I tell you what, I would feel a lot better today because I am still worn out. It is a Monday, and I had such a great weekend. But it was so busy. And I know that the weekends are supposed to be kind of a time to recharge, but it's also the time to get out and do some things that you can't do during the work week. So jam-packed weekend, but every single one of the events was so much fun. I went over to Nicollet for a fundraiser for a buddy who's going through some medical issues right now. And that turnout was so much fun. And there were so many people over there that I knew. And then I had to fly back to Mankato because I had a surprise 40th anniversary party, which the turnout down at the Circle Inn for that, oh, they were happy tears, and it was so cool to see. And then yesterday, we had to get to church early because it was their 40th anniversary of signing up to, for that location, and they got to burn their mortgage, which was super cool. And then my gal decided it was yard work day, so I spent the better part of an hour just picking up sticks before I gave in. I just said, that's it. I'm done. I'm not doing it anymore. First of all, we rent. It's not our responsibility, but our yard looks so bad. And we're on the corner of two well-traveled roads, so it's just embarrassing. But we have decided that we're just not going to do grass anymore. We're going to go straight dandelions. We're going to try something different so we stand out. Because right now, we're already at about 70% dandelions to 30% grass, and it's looking good. But man, what a great weekend, but I'm paying for it now. So I'm going to take a short break, maybe make another pot of coffee, and we'll come back with some heart, Magic Man. Spring called and
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0: So Memorial Day is already coming up this coming weekend, which of course is the unofficial start to summer. So it got me looking at all the events that are going to be going on in town. I mean, we have the Britt Floyd show already at the end of this month. We've got Lee Bryce, Billy Currington, Nico Moon. We've got Rib Fest. We've got Clay Walker. We've got that show up on Madison Avenue, the Wallflowers. Charlie Behrens is coming back to town. Jody Messina. I mean, there's just about something every single weekend. But then I read this article that kind of got me going, maybe they're not wrong about this. Basically, the article was about, are summer concerts still fun? And the answer, of course, is yes, because people still love to go see live shows, whether it be music or comedy or food events. But they just don't feel quite as carefree as they used to be. Now, some of that might be because of social media and that pressure to show that, look, I was there and look how much fun I was having. But some of it also might be some high ticket prices, especially for those national shows. And hopefully those are coming down now with the whole Ticketmaster thing. But yeah, there's a lot of pressure on it because you probably don't get to go to as many shows as we used to. But now it almost comes to, you know, everyone's on their phone filming it so they can put it on the TikToks and the Snapchats and the Facebooks. And they're buying these extravagant outfits just for the concert. And it just kind of makes it seem like, it's kind of becoming work, isn't it? What happened to the days where you could just throw on a t-shirt or, in my case, a pair of cargo shorts and a t-shirt that had a different band on it because you don't want to wear the band to the show you're going to see. Don't be that guy. But yeah, they were just so much fun and you could go see 10, 12 shows in a summer and it was just relaxing and fun. But now it's almost like work because you've got to be really, really in the moment without being in the moment. So if you are going to be going to these shows, just remember, hey, we're there to have fun. Put your phone down. Live the moment with the music and your friends, and you don't have to put it on social media. Just because it's not on there doesn't mean that it didn't happen. So just take a little break. Make it easy on yourself. Have some fun. Now, got to take a short break. Coming back with some Adele, Rolling in the Deep.
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There's Wild Cherry with Play That Funky Music. You guys remember when Vanilla Ice covered that song too? I loved it, but the original, of course, is always better. Coming up, The Fray, and this one by Bon Jovi, Wanted, Dead or Alive.

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1: Here's your forecast on River 105, brought to you by Roadhouse 169. I'm meteorologist Ray Miller. Thunderstorms likely tonight. Otherwise, mainly cloudy skies expected. Lows level off around 47. Cloudy skies expected again tomorrow. Slight chance of rain showers. High temperatures reach up to 58. Tomorrow night, lows dip down to about 38. Currently, 61.
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1: 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I didn't write it down, though, so I have no way of checking that. I don't want to pick up my phone while I'm talking to you. That's rude. It's Mighty Iris at River 105. I hope you had an awesome weekend. I went to the movies. Yes, and I saw a very creepy film. I'll tell you all about it in the next

Yeah, happy Monday. It's River 105. It's Mighty Iris. So check it, baby, check it. I saw the movie Obsession over the weekend. Yeah, it was so psychotic and great. And apparently they made their budget back times 12 or something. I don't know, but it's certified fresh on Rotten Tomatoes, if that matters to you. But the lead actor, the two lead actors were so good. I think that girl, though, reminds me of like an Anne Hathaway style. She was so over the top. It was great. And I want to see it again. It's called Obsession. Look for it in theaters. Go check it out. Here's STP.

0: 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Hi, it's Mighty Iris. See, he's laughing. We have more tunes headed your way. Don't go anywhere from Poison and Journey. Rock on.
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0: Your forecast on River 105, brought to you by Michelle Starkey, Realtor at True Real Estate. I'm meteorologist Ray Miller. Thunderstorms likely tonight, otherwise mainly cloudy skies expected. Lows dip down to about 47. Cloudy skies expected again tomorrow. Slight chance for showers. Daytime highs approaching 58. Right now, it's 61 degrees.
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It's Mighty Iris. And, you know, I'm a little sad. I'm glad I got to see Whitesnake live, I think once, only once in my lifetime. But Dave Coverdale, the front man, he retired from music. So that makes me sad. It shatters my world, actually, because I would like to see him live again. Maybe he'll change his mind. Is he 70? I don't even know if he's 70 yet. I need to look it up. But here's Whitesnake.

sold-out shows all over the U.S. Oh, yeah, they're selling out big time. It's River 105. It's Mighty Iris. And fun fact, on Thursday, they're celebrating their 30th anniversary for that album right there, Bringing Down the Horse, I think it's called. And if you go catch them on tour, they're playing that album in its entirety. So much fun. Uh-oh. Let's put on our shades and...

0: 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Next.
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1: You can't touch this. You can't touch this. You can't touch this.

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I can't do it. Wait, here it is. I can't do it. I can't scat to save my life. I mean, I'm sure I could do it if my life depended on it, hopefully. You know who's a great scat queen is Pam Anderson. Yeah, she got to show off her skills in the new... was it a reboot or just a remake or just a continuance of The Naked Gun? Yeah, she was great with... what's his name? Liam Neeson. Yeah, good stuff. I have no words today. It's a Monday. Forgive me. Here's Blues Traveler. It's Mighty Iris. It's River 105.